0: 20-plus point per game scorer. He would just have to have that kind of aggressive mindset. Can he do that so that even if Wemby is coming at him at one end of the court, he can then get it back at the other end of the court? Like, I think those are the types of things that they're trying to decide in Oklahoma, and what Chet Holmgren has to decide if he wants to continue to be in this role on this team.
1: Yeah, and going back to Mara, I do think, as you mentioned, it's almost like individuals are seeing like the, oh, there's a 7-footer in Mara, and there's a 7-footer in Wemby, so clearly he should be the Wemby stopper. But I do think it's a little bit more than that, because he does have quite the nice wingspan at 7'6", and the 9'9 standing reach, but I think it's the ruggedness as well. But I agree with you in that it wasn't going to be utilized in its fullness in his rookie season. Like, I don't think he's that kind of player who could be like a full 48-minute game changer against Victor Wembanyama. But I also think that pairing with an Isaiah Hartenstein, coupled with the fact that you saw he's not backing down.
0: No.
1: Like, he's got some edge to him. Yeah, like, he's not. So I think that it's actually a nice little 1-2 punch. And the Thunder never used Hartenstein for 48 minutes anyway, so it's a nice compliment, and it kind of works with their philosophy of, we have our starter in Hartenstein, but we also love to have quality depth, so we're going to go ahead and get that quality depth, and arguably, and you don't wish any ill will, of course, on Chet Holmgren, but you do have some versatility in Mara, such that if they needed him to possibly play, while it wouldn't be necessarily ideal for him to play power forward, you could see or envision a world where Hartenstein and Mara are like the two bigs coming in at the same time, should Chet Holmgren not be available. Yeah. But yeah, I like the move of keeping Hartenstein. I think that's a good deal for the Oklahoma City Thunder. And now it's just Chet Holmgren. Show and prove.
0: Yep.
1: Well, we have our highlight of the day coming up on primetime. It's Andre Snelling's and Tanitra Batiste here on ESPN Radio and the ESPN app.
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0: just because of the roster construction and based upon the guy that will be getting him the ball in Trae Young, and he could potentially be playing with Anthony Davis.
1: Yep.
0: And, you know, you get Keyshawn George, you know, Trey Johnson out there. I really like what Washington has done with their roster. So if I have to pick one moving forward, at least in terms of the media impact, I'm going to go with A.J. DeBonta.
1: Yeah, and I agree with you with Trae Young. I think Washington needed Trae Young. In a lot of respects, Trae Young needed Washington. A lot of young players, Alex Saar, Trey Johnson, the pick from last year. I agree with you. AJ's going to have the immediate impact. And I think you're talking about a Wizards team that's around a 6, 7, or 8 in terms of finishing in the Eastern Conference for this upcoming season. And a lot of that's going to do with AJ DeBonta and what he's able to bring to the table. This was SportsCenter, a new interview podcast from Rich Eisen featuring SportsCenter legends. 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Coming up next, a new weapon for Jaden Daniels in D.C. 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
1: Hey, this is Rich Eisen. 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

0: ready to go. I mean, there's probably even an argument that he could have played 60 minutes, that he could have started, played 60 minutes, and then come off. But I'll take the 30, and I like what I saw from where he was.
1: Yeah, encouraging signs and something that the U.S. men's national team will need. Pulisic at full strength as they try and advance to the round of 16. Cape Verde's dream run continuing to the knockout round. Smallest country to advance past the group stage. Keller on a great story and a magical run.
0: To think about such a small country, you know, getting in their first World Cup, everyone expected, you know, with this expanded field that there was going to be a bunch of countries that were over their head. And we have seen that to a degree, but they were one of those that was supposed to get thumped every time they went on the pitch. And, you know, I think maybe the confidence from that 0-0 against Spain in the first match, and then they just kind of built from there, and they've just showed an unbelievable spirit. And now here's the only fear of that. Does that mean FIFA now is going to expand this to like 68 or something, or 64? We're trying to figure that out. But still, what a fantastic story. And you can just see what it means to everybody who has any kind of connection with that small country.
1: Keller on Hammer and Emmett. Tall task for Cape Verde. In the round of 32, drawing Argentina, they win Group J with a Saturday victory over Jordan. Lionel Messi coming off the bench in the 60th minute and scoring on a free kick to seal the 3-1 win, extending his record as the highest goal scorer in men's World Cup history with 19, also breaking the record for scoring in the most consecutive World Cup matches at 7. What a tournament Messi is having. 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Nick DeLucchi here with you. SportsCenter all night. Get back to a little baseball action. The Guardians and the Mariners in a close ball game late. Got a big impact from a young player.
2: The pitch. Swung on. Bang through the hole on the right side. First major league hit. It scores Van Zandt. Here's Watson. Head first slide. Safe. He beat the throw to the plate. And Cooper Angle with his first major league hit. His first major league RBIs.
1: WTAM 1100. Angle delivering in a 4-3 Guardians win. Khalil Watson with his fifth straight game driving in a run, tied for the longest active streak in the majors. Guardians notched their 22nd win when scoring four or fewer runs this season. That's the most in the majors. And for the Mariners, it's their 13th straight game scoring three runs or fewer, matching their longest streak in franchise history. The Marlins taking on the Cardinals, and they stay red hot.
2: Palante fires. And Sano lines one through the right side. That's a base hit. Marcy will come in to score. Three RBI singles. Two from Kyle. Now one from Javi. And it's 3-0 Marlins in the top of the fourth.
1: 104-3 WQAM. Sanoha delivering there. Kyle Stowers and Otto Lopez adding multi-hit games. The Marlins now 18-5 in June. That's the best record in baseball, a 2.87 team ERA. Also the best in the majors. The Cardinals lose their fourth straight game, matching their longest streak of the season, while the Nationals get by the Orioles 4-3. Dalen Lyle with a big RBI single toward the tail end of that one, his fourth career extra inning game-winning RBI, tying Seattle's Cole Young for the most in the majors since his debut last season back on May 23rd. Luis Garcia Jr. with his fourth home run in his last five games, his most in any five-game span of his career. The Nationals snapping a four-game losing streak with their first extra inning win since May 13th. Coming up, volume up for Top Sound and more from Friday on the Diamond and a little bit on the hardwood as well. This is SportsCenter All Night here on ESPN Radio.
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1: Tim Wall says, you know what? 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

0: expanded field that there was going to be a bunch of countries that were over their head. And we have seen that to a degree, but they were one of those that was supposed to get thumped every time they went on the pitch. And, you know, I think maybe the confidence from that 0-0 against Spain in the first match, and then they just kind of built from there, and they've just showed an unbelievable spirit. And now here's the only fear of that. Does that mean FIFA now is going to expand this to like 68 or something, or 64? We're trying to figure that out. But still, what a fantastic story. And you can just see what it means to everybody who has any kind of connection with that small country.
1: Keller on Hammer and Emmett. Tall task for Cape Verde. In the round of 32, drawing Argentina, they win Group J with a Saturday victory over Jordan. Lionel Messi coming off the bench in the 60th minute and scoring on a free kick to seal the 3-1 win, extending his record as the highest goal scorer in men's World Cup history with 19, also breaking the record for scoring in the most consecutive World Cup matches at 7. What a tournament Messi is having. 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Nick DeLucchia here with you. Sports Center all night. Get back to a little baseball action. The Guardians and the Mariners in a close ball game late. Got a big impact from a young player.
2: The pitch. Swung on, bang through the hole on the right side. His first major league hit. It scores Mansardo. Here's Watson. Head first slide. Safe. He beat the front of the plate. And Cooper Engel with his first major league hit. His first major league RBIs.
1: WTAM 1100, Engel delivering in a 4-3 Guardians win. Khalil Watson with his fifth straight game driving in a run, tied for the longest active streak in the majors. Guardians notched their 22nd win when scoring four or fewer runs this season. That's the most in the majors. And for the Mariners, it's their 13th straight game scoring three runs or fewer, matching their longest streak in franchise history. The Marlins taking on the Cardinals, and they stay red hot.
3: Palante fires. Hanson O'Hanlon lines one through the right side. That's a base hit. Marcy will come in to score. Three RBI singles. Two from Kyle. Now one from Javi. And it's 3-0 Marlins in the top of the fourth.
1: 104-3 WQAM. Sanoha delivering there. Kyle Stowers and Otto Lopez adding multi-hit games. The Marlins now 18-5 in June. That's the best record in baseball, a 2.87 team ERA. Also the best in the majors. The Cardinals lose their fourth straight game, matching their longest streak of the season, while the Nationals get by the Orioles 4-3. Dalen Lyle with a big RBI single toward the tail end of that one, his fourth career extra inning game-winning RBI, tying Seattle's Cole Young for the most in the majors since his debut last season back on May 23rd. Luis Garcia Jr. with his fourth home run in his last five games, his most in any five-game span of his career. The Nationals snapping a four-game losing streak with their first extra inning win since May 13th. Coming up, volume up for Top Sound and more from Friday on the Diamond and a little bit on the hardwood as well. This is SportsCenter All Night here on ESPN Radio.
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5: Chicago Teachers Union, Chicago Public Schools agreed to Day of Civic Action on May Day for students and teachers on the day of the Communist Party celebration around the world. I got another idea. 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
11: Commander Bovino, he's been ordered basically to leave Minneapolis by the higher-ups in the federal government, along with some but not all of the Border Patrol agents who are on the ground there. And I think the president saw and has been under-impressed recently with some of the people doing the talking and doing the so-called leading, and he's made a change with Homan. 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

0: In the round of 32, drawing Argentina, they win Group J with a Saturday victory over Jordan. Lionel Messi coming off the bench in the 60th minute and scoring on a free kick to seal the 3-1 win, extending his record as the highest goal scorer in men's World Cup history with 19, also breaking the record for scoring in the most consecutive World Cup matches at 7. What a tournament Messi is having. 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SportsCenter all night. Get back to a little baseball action. The Guardians and the Mariners in a close ball game late. Got a big impact from a young player.
1: The pitch. Swung on, bang through the hole on the right side. His first major league hit. It scores Mansardo. Here's Watson. Head first slide. Safe. He beat the throw to the plate. And Cooper Arango with his first major league hit. His first major league RBIs.
0: WTAM 1100, Engel delivering in a 4-3 Guardians win. Khalil Watson with his fifth straight game driving in a run, tied for the longest active streak in the majors. Guardians notched their 22nd win when scoring four or fewer runs this season. That's the most in the majors. And for the Mariners, it's their 13th straight game scoring three runs or fewer, matching their longest streak in franchise history. The Marlins taking on the Cardinals, and they stay red hot.
2: Alante fires. Hanson O'Hot lines one through the right side. That's a base hit. Marcy will come in to score. Three RBI singles. Two from Kyle. Now one from Javi. And it's 3-0 Marlins in the top of the fourth.
0: 104-3 WQAM. Sanoha delivering there. Kyle Stowers and Otto Lopez adding multi-hit games. The Marlins now 18-5 in June. That's the best record in baseball, a 2.87 team ERA. Also the best in the majors. The Cardinals lose their fourth straight game, matching their longest streak of the season, while the Nationals get by the Orioles 4-3. Dalen Lyle with a big RBI single toward the tail end of that one, his fourth career extra inning game-winning RBI, tying Seattle's Cole Young for the most in the majors since his debut last season back on May 23rd. Luis Garcia Jr. with his fourth home run in his last five games, his most in any five-game span of his career. The Nationals snapping a four-game losing streak with their first extra inning win since May 13th. Coming up, volume up for Top Sound and more from Friday on the Diamond and a little bit on the hardwood as well. This is SportsCenter All Night here on ESPN Radio.
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4: 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Chris Plant. 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

0: 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Do you have a clue on what the music theme is from Rachel today, Cece?
1: I was trying to rack my brain hearing that Maroon 5.
0: Okay, so we've had Maroon 5.
1: We had Rachel, the Pina Colada song.
0: We had Pina Coladas. All right.
1: Is there some
2: I'm
1: theme?
2: Not going to lie, guys. These early songs are kind of a stretch, so I would suggest just holding on a little bit.
0: No, that's good, because it's like getting, like, would you do Wordle? Like, if you get in one guess, you're just, it's legendary, right? And more than likely, pretty much luck. But as it progresses, you know, by the fifth song or sixth song today, we should be able to kind of piece together. But the clues that we have so far, the music theme today, Maroon 5, and if you like Pina Coladas, right?
1: Yep. I don't know who's
2: Jackson 5.
0: And the Jackson. Oh, we got to add Jackson 5 to
1: Well, Maroon 5, Jackson 5 is the other band. No, am I, that's a stretch. Okay.
0: Okay.
1: I'm going to sit this one up.
0: Are we going to go Jurassic 5 coming up next? All right. Without further ado, it's Mikey Stern. Take it away.
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4: All right, you guys mentioned it before, but today is the anniversary of actually this, Rachel, if you want to play it.
5: What happened here?
6: He got bit, I think.
5: Evander Holyfield, look out, he's pushed right here.
4: That's right, it's when Mike Tyson bit Evander Holyfield, and he had us thinking, what were some of the craziest sports moments you've ever watched or witnessed or even seen in person?
0: I was going to say, Mikey, I think that happened, 97,
1: yep.
0: If I'm not mistaken, okay? Because that was billed as such a huge fight, and he bit his ear, and I mean, still to this day, like, that was, can you imagine Twitter on that night?
1: Oh my gosh.
4: Like, great.
0: That would have been high on that list. And was not the same Tyson fight that had the guy that skydived or the parachuter that came in, was it? Or was that a different fight?
1: I'm unaware. I don't think so.
4: I thought that was, I'll double check. I thought that was the Peter, no, was it Peter McNeely when the parachuter came in?
0: It might have been. There was another one. Like, people don't understand. Like, there's going to be a whole, like, world that only knows. Like, a younger generation is going to know Mike Tyson from The Hangover. They'll know him for the video game, but they will not understand the, like, how dominant Tyson was when he was like 20, 21, and just that run. Like, those were must-see events. Mm-hmm. When Tyson would fight.
4: Oh, I was actually wrong. It was Riddick Bowe versus Evander Holyfield when the parachute skydiver came in.
0: Oh, Tyson was not a part of that. Okay, there you go. Which ones, CC, do you remember? Those moments, because I remember that one.
1: When the lights went off at the Super Bowl. Like, I was trying to think of moments that are not necessarily things that happen in the arena of play, but, like, literally in the arena of play, not game-related, was when they had the delay in the New Orleans Super Bowl back in 2013 Super Bowl.
0: Were you at that game?
1: No, I was not. But I remember watching it, and it was like, what is going on here? And I remember people were thinking, like, there was something pretty nefarious going on, which obviously it was just electricity.
0: We were in the, like, from where we were from kind of radio row or media row to get down. We went down at halftime, and all of a sudden the lights came out, and you would see National Guard in, like, you know, there were still a lot of national security concerns at the time. The amount of people that just ran out, okay, and just, it was a scary moment down there, to say the least, when it happened. I'll add Malice of the Palace.
1: Sure.
0: I think that's one of those weird moments where you can vividly remember. Now, I remember calling, I want to say Andrew Siciliano, back when he was doing, like, Fox Sports Radio back in the day, him and Tony Bruno, and calling on, I'd be like, are you seeing this? Like, that in .4 for me as a Spurs fan, like Derek Fisher, the .4 in 2004 shot is one of those moments that are like, you got to be kidding me.
1: I was at the NCAA tournament in 2013. Pretty sure it was a Sweet 16 game.
0: Yeah.
1: Do you remember when Kevin Ware had that horrific compound fracture
0: yes.
1: in his right tibia? Like, I remember you could hear it.
0: Ugh.
1: In the stadium. That was being played at Lucas Oil, so that's loud. And we didn't know what was going on. Like, I'd never seen an injury like that at a sporting event that caused such a delay because they weren't sure.
0: That was like a 20-30 minute thing, wasn't it?
1: They weren't exactly sure how to handle it. Yeah. And it reminded me, DeMar Hamlin, that's one that, like, I wasn't there, but we were all watching on Monday Night Football, and we had never seen something of that magnitude before at a sporting event where they literally had to cancel the game because somebody more or less, you know, had cardiac arrest on the field.
0: Mikey, you had one as well on this list, right? Is that Bartman? Is that yours? I mean, like, the Bartman would have been one of those deals. Yep. The same thing. I mean, listen, go back and look, you know, very few things have been better than the story of O.J. Simpson, right? And that 30 for 30, that whole night of Knicks, Rockets, and the NBA Finals. There was something else that had happened that night. It was like Gretzky's last game or something along those lines.
1: Something with the NHL playoffs,
0: and
1: too.
0: And then of the O.J. chase would have been pretty high on that list as well, too.
1: Yeah. Janet Jackson, speaking of Super Bowl stuff.
0: Justin Timberlake.
1: The wardrobe malfunction that became as big as the game itself. Because we were all, just like with the Holyfield thing, like, what the heck just happened?
0: That, like, set back halftime shows quite a bit. I felt like after that, we're like, we're going to play it real, real safe. And now finally the NFL realizes they're just Teflon. They could do whatever. They might bring back Janet Jackson next year. Just be like, what are you going to do about it now? Like, what? Seriously, do you know who we are? Like, you think Brennan Sorsby is going to make us take a knee? No. No. Janet Jackson, a little FCC complaints? No. That's not going to happen. All right, what is going to happen is knockout stage in the World Cup. Catching that fever. Talk a little bit about USA versus Bosnia and the different storylines we got coming up. She is Courtney Cronin. We almost went a full segment without saying what word, CeCe?
1: The country next to Spain.
0: That'd be Portugal. But coming up next year. Best week ever.
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20: Welcome back to Sunday Morning Magazine. I'm Anthony Vigil, and in the studio, the Teachers Appreciation Foundation, and we have Tara T. and Kareem Muhammad in the studio this morning. Welcome in, guys. How are you today?
21: All right. Thanks for having us in.
22: Thank you. Thank you always.
20: Yes, no problem. Now, we have a lot to talk about today, and so for people who may not be familiar with the TAF Awards, what's the mission behind the organization, and why is this event so significant for Oklahoma communities?
22: The mission is something that I started roughly 13 years ago. And overall, to give you the anecdote synopsis, we wanted to bring something that's unprecedented, that was never been done before, not necessarily reinventing the wheel, just putting our own spin on it. Because this is the Grammys for the dignitaries, educators, and support staff that helps teach the future leaders of this country. Without them, there's no us. So...
20: yeah. And the thing that I like about is like what you just mentioned, we think about teacher appreciation awards, just the teachers, but it's the school bus drivers, the cafeteria workers. Right. These people are really significant. And exactly. These are who are you honoring?
22: 100%.
20: Tara, what do you, anything you want to add to that?
21: I mean, anybody that's doing great things in our community and helping it grow and to see new heights. It's always good to, you know, recognize those people. So, yeah, it's I'm excited. I'm a meet new people. I'm a give some, you know, awards away of to people that I know. So I'm excited. I'm ready for it.
20: And is this how long have you been involved with the award ceremony?
21: This is my first year.
20: Oh, OK.
21: I'm the turn up queen. So I'm the first lady female voice of OKC. So everybody knows me for bringing the energy, bringing the vibes. So I'm ready to turn the city up like I always do. I miss turn me up, don't turn me down. So I'm ready to do it just that for the awards.
20: You're going to be bringing the energy.
21: Exactly.
20: And so this is July 30th. And give us some more details on this award ceremony coming up.
22: Oh, definitely. It's the 12th annual TAF Awards, July 30th, downtown at the Criterion. OKC. Once again, I reverberate to the world. This is something, it's an eclectic range that caters to everybody that's involved. It's a monolith, if you will, that say, hey, here's your accolade. Here's your Grammy Award. Here's your Oscar Award. What you make of it, it is what you make of it, mm-hmm. right? If it's a big deal to you, make it a big deal. Make exactly. it bigger than life. You
21: exactly.
22: know? It's no different. Tara, she's flying to L.A. to the BET Awards.
21: This is my second year going to the BET Awards. And it's a beautiful, you know, amazing event. And this is what we're bringing to the TAF Awards. We're going to bring that good experience, that good vibe that you see on TV. Like, hey, I want to be there one day. I want to go to that awards. And that's how I feel right now going to the BET Awards. As a kid, I watched that all the time on TV. So we want to bring that energy to Oklahoma, to the surrounding cities around, to look at the TAF Awards the same way. Like, I want to get to that awards. I want to be the person to grab one of those awards. So we're setting new heights for Oklahoma. So if you want to come and be involved, grab those tickets.
20: Yeah, that's a great segue. Where can people buy tickets?
22: Very, very good segue. You can log on to our website, which is TAF5.org. That's TAF, the number 5.org. Or okay. Give us a call, 405-532-3488.
20: Okay, and this is July 30th, and there's going to be a red carpet cocktail social that starts at 5, right?
22: Yes. And basically, it's to get the people warmed up, get them, you know, getting ready for the ceremony mm-hmm. itself. It's a lot of, it's like camera action when yeah. you come to the TAF Awards. I don't like the flat room, so it's always something going on, something that's unique, something that's vivacious, something that's going to be poignant to make people cry tears of joy, mm-hmm. laugh, be angry with me. I don't care. I want to draw out that emotion.
20: Yeah.
22: You know.
20: Well, it sounds like you both are going to be bringing a lot of energy to this award show.
21: Yes, and we are.
20: Tara, you're going to have great experience at the BET Awards and bring that here to Oklahoma.
21: Yeah, I plan on it. And most importantly, come dressed to impress. Mm-hmm. That's the vibes that we're bringing. Make sure you come look your best. What they say, Sunday's best.
22: Sunday's best.
20: Bring your Sunday's best.
22: Like that.
20: Yes. Okay, so let's talk about how honorees are selected and what kind of qualities or achievements are you looking for?
22: Yes, we have an anonymous group of about 13 to 15 volunteers. I choose not to know who they are based, you know, to safeguard bias. Mm-hmm. But it's an anonymous group of people. They join the TAF Awards Academy. And what they do, they scout all over the country. It's not just an Oklahoma thing, people. So to your listeners, it's spread worldwide.
20: Okay.
22: We even have footprints in Uganda, Africa. But nonetheless, they come together, they scout their process on how they do that. I remain ignorant to the factuals of it, as I said, to safeguard bias. But simply put, it's about 13 to 15 people. They join us each year for the TAF Awards Academy.
20: Okay.
22: And they are the ones who select the nominees.
20: And so how many nominees are there?
22: About two dozen.
20: Two dozen?
22: Yes.
20: And are there specific type of awards that are going to be given out for different categories?
22: It is called, not to sound pompous or ostentatious, but they're getting they Grammy. Mm-hmm. The TAF Awards is their Grammy, but it's titled the Blue Diamond Award.
20: Okay.
22: That's the epithet we're using this year. And it's real neat. They get a little trinket along with their trophy. I don't want to spoil the fun to say audaciously, hey, I got my Blue Diamond Award.
20: Right. And so are you looking for sponsors or how can people get involved?
22: Absolutely. We are a nonprofit, 501c3. So the heartbeat of a nonprofit is sponsorship, donations, and of course the support of the community. We cannot, and I say this emphatically, we cannot do this without the support of the people and without sponsorships. It just absolutely cannot happen.
20: Yeah. And so, Tara, this is your first year.
21: Yes.
20: What are you looking forward to the most?
21: I'm just an outgoing person, so I'm just ready to see the smiles on everyone's face, just keeping a positive energy going and also being able to see new people that I've never seen before. Like he said, these awards are given out to not just people in Oklahoma. We're actually going on tour. So not just OKC, we'll be in LA. I'm going back to Cali again. So twice this year, we're going to Atlanta and also Alabama. So we're moving around to touch, you know, the world with TAF Awards. So this is not an Oklahoma thing. This is a worldwide thing. So I'm just ready to see the beautiful faces, the smiles, the tears. I'm ready to see it all.
20: Yeah. Yeah. You mentioned the Grammys, but these are, I think, even more important than the Grammys because these are people who are helping shaping kids' futures.
21: Yes.
20: And they should really be celebrated.
21: Leaders.
20: Yeah. Yeah.
22: I coined that phrase to just to showcase when you're at your zenith, when you're at the precipice or whatever you desire to do, you've reached that mountaintop and here's your accolade.
20: Yeah.
22: That you deserve, that you worked hard for.
20: Yeah, absolutely well-deserved. And so this is the 12th annual. So what has been one of the most rewarding moments you've experienced through this whole 12 years?
22: Something I'll never forget, my first year getting started, a custodian. She was a custodian for over 30 plus years. And she received her. Now, mind you, on that platform, the TAF Awards platform, you have the mayors, you have elected officials, you have aristocracies, you have luminaries of all walks of life, right? So how I engineered it is say, okay, right after the mayor, have this custodian who cleans the mayor's kids' school. Mm-hmm. Come get that same accolade.
20: Yeah.
22: because once we release those kids to these schools, we depend on their cafeteria staff to make sure our kids eat on time, eat the proper foods. We make sure we take for granted that the restrooms are clean and everything goes according to how it's supposed to go. So who's giving those people their praise, their accolade? Well, that's where the TAF Awards come in. So going back to my story is that she got verklempt and she started crying. She said, I've never seen this done before. I've never been awarded for something that I have a passion for. I've been cleaning schools for over 30 years. Mm. So that right there is something I would never forget.
20: Yeah.
22: And I've honored hundreds, if not thousands of people over the past 12 years.
20: Yeah. Yeah, that's great. Great. Again, we're talking about people who may not necessarily think they're going to receive an award or for their work, but this definitely does that for them.
22: Yes, absolutely.
20: And so talk about some of the experiences that honorees have had by winning these awards. What do you think that impact has had on them?
22: You know, as I said, they're able to say like, wow, man, I just looked at the BET Award and they was on red carpet. Now I'm on a red carpet. Some people are shy and get intimidated by the facets of paparazzi and pictures being taken and things of that nature. But just to say that, wow, you know, my name was called. Oh, wow, you thought about me? You know, so it's like being nonplussed because they're in their moment. They're in their purpose of what they're called to do, not looking to really receive that type of accolade.
21: I've been in that seat before. I've won a few awards and going to different award shows, People's Choice Awards here in Oklahoma City. So I won twice and not expecting, you know, to win, but, you know, knowing that people see and can collect what you're doing for the community. And it's a beautiful feeling to know that other people are noticing what you do for, you know, the community. So I'm pretty sure these people are going to definitely love to get this award and really take pride and pass that down to, you know, the kids of our future.
20: Yeah, it sounds like it's going to be a great night. And so what's your vision for the future of the TAF Awards?
22: I preface this not to be facetious. I want the TAF Awards on Nickelodeon, USA Today Channel, A&E, ABC, NBC.
21: Yes.
20: Everywhere. Let's get it on all the networks.
22: Yes.
21: Let's do it. Speaking
22: MTV,
21: it to
22: VH1. I want it all over. Everywhere. I wanted to see it all over the world, syndicated.
20: Yeah, 12 years and still going strong. And
21: yep.
20: Tara T, you're going to be at the BET Awards and we're going to bring that energy to Oklahoma.
21: Yeah, well, it's here. It's already here and it's stamped. And the people of Oklahoma, they know what I do around here. They know that I definitely bring the energy. I've done 8,000 people award shows. Mm-hmm. So, you know, the people love what I do. I bring the energy. I control the crowds. So that's what I expect to bring here to the TAF Awards my first year. And hopefully they can get me every year to do it after this.
20: Yeah, I think they will. Yeah. And so are you going to be handing out some of the awards?
21: Yeah, I will be handing out awards. I'm excited about that. Taking pictures, touching hands with winners, me being a winner myself and being around other winners as well. So we're here to, you know, give it to you. That's what we're doing.
20: Yeah, all great energy. And so, Kareem, remind us one more time when the TAF Awards are going to be and how people can get tickets.
22: Yes, the 12th annual TAF Awards, the Grammys for Dignitaries, Educators, Kingsmen, and Supporting Staff, July 30th, 2026, 5 p.m. at the Criterion OKC. 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Tickets are not available at the door. I've had people that had to get turned around that's upset with me even to this day.
21: Getting all dressed up and can't get in the door.
22: So they get the tickets at TAF5.org. That's TAF, the number 5.org. Or give us a call, 405-532-3488.
20: Okay, yeah, great information. Tara T, anything else you want to add here as we wrap up?
21: No, thank you for saying my name correctly. I appreciate that. I always get two different names, so I definitely appreciate
20: it. I felt like I've been going back and forth between two, but I'm in my head now.
21: Tara T, you got it. 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
22: 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T-A-F, the number 5.org.
21: Let's get it.
20: We will see you there July 30th for the 12th annual TAF Awards. Thanks, guys, for coming in today.
21: No problem. Thank you for having us.
20: And this has been Sunday Morning Magazine. Welcome back to Sunday Morning Magazine. I'm Anthony V. Hill, and in the studio, Greg Beben. He's an attorney from Legal Aid Services of Oklahoma. And we also have Michelle Payne. She's the grant manager. Welcome in, guys. How are you today?
2: Doing great.
6: Very good. Very good.
20: Okay. So we're here to talk about housing and eviction prevention. And so, Greg, tell us a little bit more about some general information about tenants' rights here in Oklahoma.
2: Well, tenants' rights in Oklahoma aren't as strong as they are in some other states. And we really started getting a lot of attention with it going all the way back pre-COVID to 2016. Matthew Desmond was this sociologist at Princeton, I think, published Evicted, and also published a website, Eviction Lab, where they measured eviction rates around the country. And it drew attention here in Oklahoma because among the large cities with the worst eviction rates, Oklahoma City and Tulsa both made the list, both made the top 20. And those were our only two cities that would have qualified for the list. Oklahoma doesn't have a lot of strong tenants' rights, and Oklahoma evictions in Oklahoma are fast, cheap, and easy. You can go from missing a rental payment to the sheriff's locking you out within about 2 weeks. That's how fast it happens. Oh, so it's important for us to make sure tenants understand their rights and what they can do about it and how they can protect themselves.
20: So what should renters understand or fully know before signing a lease here in Oklahoma?
2: Well, read the details. There are certain types of contracts you might want to be careful with. Watch out for rent to own or any contracts that put the burden of making repairs on you. Those are special situations that shouldn't apply in general. Landlords have to make the property habitable. We do see some situations where landlords try to push that responsibility onto the tenant, but that's in violation of the Oklahoma Residential Landlord Tenant Act. But also in general, you know, just make sure you see the fees. A lot of people are surprised by some of the monthly fees that show up on their ledger. Make sure you know how to make sure the contract lets you know, or you find out how to give notice to the landlord. One of the most important things for tenants to know in Oklahoma is a lot of their rights aren't triggered until they give written notice to the landlord. So if your landlord's not making repairs, you can go tell them all you want, but you can't get to that second phase where you can take action until you give them written notice. And a lot of places, they'll have an online portal where you know, report maintenance issues. That doesn't even really trigger your rights either. That's not necessarily the written notice we're talking about. Depending on the situation, you need to be aware of what type of written notice to give. And the important thing that sometimes tenants miss is telling the landlord what they're going to do if they don't follow through. Like, I'm giving you 10 days to make this repair. If you don't repair it, then I'm going to consider the lease terminated and find a new place to live. If you don't give them that second part, then you're not really to the point where you can take that second step.
20: Okay. So really important to have both of those parts in the written notice.
2: Yeah. And you have to, it can be confusing. I can't go over every situation, but that's why it's important to reach out, or, you know, there are organizations like us that help, and there's websites with information that'll tell you, hey, if you have this type of maintenance problem, these are your options.
20: Okay.
2: And you need to follow those steps carefully, because what I'm thinking of is the nightmare scenario that we see at the eviction docket are a lot of tenants who get upset with their landlord because their landlord's not making repairs. Like, you know, the summer's coming on. There are going to be people who don't have air conditioning. They're going to tell their landlords, and their landlords aren't going to fix it, or they aren't going to fix it as well as the tenant would like. We see tenants then withhold rent. Mm. And that's a scary situation. You can only withhold rent in very specific scenarios. and once you give very specific notice to the landlord. If you withhold rent and your landlord says, fine, I'll take the eviction docket, and you can go tell the judge, hey, I didn't have air conditioning, this or that, it's not necessarily a defense to the eviction. Okay. So you won't have your AC, and then also you might find yourself evicted.
20: Yeah, double whammy.
2: Yeah.
20: Okay, so let me throw you a hypothetical question here. Let's say someone signed a lease on an apartment, and they get a job out of state, but the lease isn't up for another several months. What rights do tenants have to break that lease, or can they even break that lease?
2: Yeah, so this is kind of a gray area. A lot of leases will address it. Some leases go to the extreme and say, you owe us the entire year of rent, no matter what, even if you leave early. But just because a lease says something doesn't mean it's enforceable. Really, under the law, the landlord's harm would be that gap between when you break the lease and leave and when they can re-rent. Now, some places you can negotiate with your landlord. You know, first, you want to give them notice as early as possible. See if you can come to an agreement with them. A lot of landlords will say, well, that's a 2 months rent penalty for breaking the lease early. But I don't know if those damages are enforceable. Like, because really their harm is just, you know, the gap between when you leave and when they can get the next tenant in.
20: Right.
2: Now, if you want to pre-negotiate with the landlord and say, look, I'll just pay you an extra month's rent, that I think that's the agreement a lot of people come to on their own. But this is kind of a gray area in the law that we don't have a clear blueprint under the Landlord-Tenant Act.
20: Okay.
2: Yeah.
20: All right. And you mentioned earlier about how evictions here in Oklahoma are fast, cheap, and easy for landlords. What does that all mean, and why is that?
2: Well, it's just the way we have our system set up. In other states, like we hear of other states where they have multiple court appearances automatically. They'll have an initial court appearance and then a follow-up court appearance, and the process can take weeks or months. In Oklahoma, it's just the one court appearance. The court appearance will be about a week. In Oklahoma County, it'll be about a week after the landlord files the case. But let's talk about the whole process. The most common type of eviction we see, of course, is non-payment of rent. Under the Residential Landlord-Tenant Act, the landlord has to give a tenant a five-day notice. Once they miss rent, they give them a very specific written notice that says, you have 5 days to pay or else we'll consider the lease terminated and we'll file for eviction. Once those 5 days are up, the landlord can file, and then the case comes up a week later. And then once that's generally your only day at court. Unless you come to an agreement that requires follow-up court dates, like that's your one day at court. If the landlord wins that day at court, then they can start the lockout process, and the lockout can happen as little as 48 hours later. So again, this whole thing can happen in 2 weeks from the date you miss the your rental payment. And in a lot of other states, this can take over a month or more time.
20: Oh, wow.
2: So it is very fast, and the filing fee isn't very expensive for landlords. There's not a lot of burden for landlords to start this process.
20: Yeah, well, that does. I mean, 2 weeks will go by pretty fast when you have a million things going on.
2: Yeah, yeah.
20: You get this. So, what can tenants do to protect themselves if they do get an eviction notice?
2: Well, they can reach out to us, Legal Aid Services of Oklahoma, especially in Oklahoma County and Tulsa County. We attend every eviction docket. They can call us ahead of time, 1-888-534-5243, or they can go to oklegalconnect.org and apply with us online. They can also reach out 211. There's a number of organizations that might have rental assistance available. That can vary by the time of the year or even the time of the week and how many people they've helped already. We used to have a lot more rental assistance available, you know, during the height of the pandemic. But a lot of those grants sort of went away, but it is possible. But in general, also just keeping an open dialogue with your landlord. There's a lot of good property managers out there who will work with people and who appreciate when the tenants reach out to them and say, hey, I'm going to have a little bit of trouble this month. If you give me, I can pay you this much now. You give me a couple extra weeks, I can pay the rest. Some property managers appreciate that and will hold off on filing the case if you're being open with them and letting them know.
20: Okay.
2: But yeah, other than that, reach out to us and we can see what we can do too.
20: Okay. Michelle, I'll bring you in. Seems like perfect timing. Anything you want to add as far as what other resources are available with legal aid?
5: Well, not other resources, but to reiterate that communication is key when someone feels that they are going to be short with their rent or something has come up that may impact their ability to pay. Communication with that landlord, with that property manager is essential. Also get receipts when you pay your rent, be it through the portal or you take something to the property management office. Having your paperwork and documentation is always very important. So in the event that you have to come to legal aid for support or you go to the docket, you have that information.
2: Yeah, a tidbit on the receipt thing, which we see a lot, is if you pay your rent by money order, there are a lot of people who pay their rent by money order. The receipt that you get from when you bought the money order from the store, the judges don't take that as proof of you paying your rent.
20: Oh, I see.
2: Because that's proof that you bought the money order.
20: Yeah, that's, could be for whatever.
2: Yeah, it's not connecting exactly to the dots that the landlord got it. And that's actually something that comes up on a regular basis. Yeah,
20: that's a great point. I mean, someone could, definitely say, well, this was for rent, but in reality, they paid something else. But
2: yeah, and then there's the unfortunate scenario. There are some landlords who say, hey, you have to pay me by cash, and they never give the people receipts.
5: Right.
2: And that's just,
20: what should people do in that kind of situation? Because that sounds
2: try to document it as best they can, like take pictures or whatever, or just hold their foot down, say, no, I need receipt. I mean, I think our judges, if somebody towed the line all the way to forcing the eviction, the landlord says, well, they're not paying, and you show up and say, Your Honor, I've got cash, they were just refusing to give me a receipt, I think our judges would take our side on that. But I haven't seen somebody, because that's scary,
5: to force
2: that all the way and risk being evicted. But so technically, I think the tenant could say, no, you have to give me a receipt if I'm paying you.
20: Yeah.
5: So, and like you said, Anthony, when people have 1,000 things going on and this is an additional stressor, remember where your resources are. Remember to reach out to legal aid. Remember to look at the website for some of the information that is already written for them. They can go to oklaw.org. They can call and make an appointment. And like Greg said, they are at the docket all the days of the week the docket is held. So there are opportunities to connect, but make sure that if you receive something like that, you pay attention to it because, again, as Greg said, it is fast. The process moves quickly.
20: Yeah, it does. And so I want to talk about rent withholding. You mentioned a little bit about that. So under what circumstances, if any, is that legal, or what's your thoughts on that?
2: Yeah, so it would take a serious maintenance issue, meaning it goes to a core essential service. So heat, electricity, plumbing, these are your core services. It can't just be like a broken window. So like an essential service is out in at least part of the house. You give the landlord written notice, and you could withhold rent if you give them written notice that says, I am seeking substitute housing until you repair this issue. And then you have to actually go get substitute housing. If you connect all those dots, like you have the essential service issue, you give them written notice telling the landlord what you're doing, and you actually go temporarily stay, that can be a defense to not paying rent during that time. And we've won on that in eviction hearings, but you had to connect all the dots. And substitute housing, it can be a hotel or something like that. That's why you're allowed to withhold rent, because you're paying for substitute housing while you don't have this essential service. But you don't necessarily have to pay for a hotel. Your substitute housing can be staying with a relative, crashing with them until your landlord fixes the issue. So,
20: okay.
2: But you just have to be careful. Because if your written notice doesn't lay it all out, then you haven't connected all the dots. And the judge would say, no, you owe rent for that period of time.
20: Okay. Having two parts of the written notice, connecting all the dots, keeping your receipts, these are all important things to keep in mind. Now, you also mentioned earlier about being careful about rent to own or contract for deed situations. So why are those a little bit sticky?
2: Those are they all feel a little different. Landlords will write them each in their own unique way, depending on who the landlord is. Not every landlord does this. There's only certain places that do it. A lot of them will try to pass off certain responsibilities that would be the landlord's onto the tenant. Like I said, you're responsible for all maintenance, or you have to pay for insurance and taxes on the home, or things like that. But then there are scenarios that they try to bake into these contracts that say, a typical mortgage or other type of property purchase, the person on the other side can't just evict you. They would have to go to foreclosure. But these landlords are writing these rent-to-own contracts so that they can put themselves in eviction court and try to have you thrown out like you're a regular tenant, even though, unlike a regular tenant, maybe you've put a lot of money into this property, you've been paying the taxes or doing the repairs. and you find yourself in a really unfair scenario. And those will be unique cases, and we have taken a lot of them on and negotiated out some relief for our clients in those scenarios. But clients don't like those scenarios. Like, a lot of times they end up realizing they didn't have as many rights under the contract as they thought they had.
20: Yeah, it sounds like a lot of moving parts with those type of situations. Anything else that we missed that you might want to add here?
2: No, just reach out. Go to oklaw.org. There's a lot of good information, a lot of good explanation pages, a lot of good forms that you can use for these notices to your landlord, just to make sure that you're, you know, dotting your I's, crossing your T's. And then, you know, give us a call if you need us, 888-534-5243.
20: Certainly great information that I learned here today. Michelle, anything else that you want to add?
5: I don't think so. I mean, that's on contracts, always read what you're going to sign.
20: Yeah.
5: Know what you're signing. And if you have questions, definitely ask for the clarification.
20: Yeah, no doubt about that. And go check them out. All great information at Legal Aid Services of Oklahoma. Greg and Michelle, thanks for coming in today.
5: Thank you very much for having us.
20: And this has been Sunday Morning Magazine.
4: Next time Boston has done that in Cole's career. The Red Sox have won 3 straight over the Yanks this week. Not fun for Yankee skipper Aaron Boone. But when asked about Cole's performance, he chose to look at the end of it rather than the beginning.
6: 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So hopefully that's something that he can build into his next one.
4: 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New York will try and salvage the finale of the 4-game series. 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In the WNBA Saturday, the Indiana Fever playing without the injured Caitlin Clark. No problem. Just get the ball to Kelsey Mitchell.
13: Rebound rolls out to Harris. Numbers for the Fever. L.A. looks tired. Harris passes left corner. Mitchell lets it fly. It's good. 68-39 Fever. Kelsey Mitchell looking like an all-star.
4: 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The Fan and the Fever hammer the L.A. Sparks. 111-87. 4 games coming up on the WNBA schedule today, highlighted by the New York Liberty on the road against the Golden State Valkyries, 7 p.m. Eastern on ESPN and on the ESPN app.
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24: All right, I'm getting close. The breadcrumb cruise that Rachel's given me. We got Turn Back Time, Glory Days, I Want You Back. So it's something about a reunion. Maybe that's because it's you and I doing our first show for a long time together. Courtney Cronin, Peter Burns, Best Week Ever on ESPN Radio. Been taking your phone calls about kind of just the wildest moments that you can vividly remember in sports, right? Talked about Don Zimmer, Pedro Martinez. We talked about Rafael Palmeiro, of all places, the O.J. Chase, all of these things. As we get ready for, what, knockout stage, World Cup, we got Canada and South Africa coming up a little bit later today. On Wednesday, we'll have USA versus Bosnia in Herzegovina, so I'm looking forward to that matchup. And everything else is going around in summer sports. Andy Costable is joining us right now, national women's basketball writer for The Athletic. So, Andy, before we get into all of the chaos with Caitlin Clark and the start of the WNBA season as it's rolling, what's that one moment that still kind of lives in your brain as far as weird sports moments?
25: It's got to be when AJ Pierzynski got sucker punched by Michael Barrett at home plate in 2006. Not only because I'm like a huge White Sox fan, but obviously like that moment was just such, it provided so much conversation at school, I could say. You know, it like drew the line in the sand between fans as kids, and so it just gave us all something to fight about for years to come.
24: We have those moments, right? I mean, everybody talks about, hey, the best memories that you have are winning championships, your team winning. That's true, but sometimes it's sports scars, and sometimes it's just the weirdest things that will kind of, you know, emblazon something in your memory. And what's interesting is one of the things I'll always kind of remember is that first moment. And I had heard about Caitlin Clark, but I remember watching that LSU-Iowa game a couple years ago and understanding how right from the jump, Caitlin was as good as advertised. And then you see this jump to the WNBA, and yes, a little bit banged up. You're trying to figure out what that star is going to be like. This latest story has gone in so many different directions. So for those who don't know the latest of what happened with Caitlin Clark and how it's affected WNBA, tell our listeners about it.
25: Yeah, so the Indiana Fever hosted the Phoenix Mercury in back-to-back games in Indiana. And for those, like, the short version is Zawana Bonner played for the Indiana Fever for a brief moment last season, before she was signed by the Phoenix Mercury. She was waived by the Indiana Fever and then signed by the Phoenix Mercury. So there's some, you know, there's some blood that exists there. And so when these two teams met last week, the first game kind of boiled over. There was a hot moment between Zawana Bonner and Sophie Cunningham. And then in the second game, that energy kind of boiled over, and there were a few moments where we witnessed that happen, but the officials did a poor job of calling things in the moment. One specific moment was, you know, a tie-up on the floor for a loose ball. Caitlin Clark has the ball, and Alyssa Thomas is attempting to get the ball, and as it rolls away, she kind of puts her fist into Caitlin's throat, stands up. She also knees her groin, and there's nothing called in the moment. And that's kind of understandable. You know, obviously, when the game is happening quickly, like, things get missed. But Stephanie White brought this to the officials' attention at halftime and was just like, you guys need to be aware. Like, this is what happened. We don't want this game to get out of control. Nothing was reviewed. Alyssa stayed in the game, and then the league reviewed the play later, and she was subsequently issued a flagrant two and suspended for one game for that contact made with Caitlin Clark. And so just like highlighting all of this is a year that started with what some were saying, the game being over-officiated, and now we're kind of at this point where many are feeling that the game is going back to a standard it was previously at, which many coaches, executives had an issue with, and that's once again with inconsistent officiating.
0: And that's like the thing that we're talking about now, though, because the hits on Caitlin Clark always tend to spark a debate that invokes race, sexual orientation, politics, and it becomes something that's not about the actual basketball and the fact that there were some officiating issues that took place in that right. game and that have been taking place throughout the league in, you know, in all of its years. But as it pertains to Caitlin Clark and somebody who has dealt with injury, she didn't play last night because she has this back injury, like, what is the fair discourse right now? Like, if you cover this league on a daily basis, Annie, is she not getting calls that others might? Are the officials not calling it fairly for Caitlin Clark because she's a star? Like, how do you see that part?
25: That's the difficult part for me, right? Because Caitlin is tied for fifth most free throws per game in the league right now, which obviously that fluctuates like game to game. It changes quite rapidly. But when you hear from her coaches and teammates, like, that's going to be the emphasis they make because that's their job, right? Is to stand up for the star player, stand up for their star player. And it, I think, emphasizes or leads to outside voices then doubling down on that point that Caitlin's not being protected, that she's not officiated the same. But again, statistics point otherwise. Like, she's getting calls. I think what this moment emphasizes, and the reason it got upgraded, which again, the league lacks clarification on exactly why Alyssa Thomas was suspended a game, right? Because a flagrant two, we know, leads to an ejection in the moment, but we've seen flagrant twos called a day late and players have not been suspended a game. So when it comes to Alyssa Thomas, it leads to kind of this space for speculation because the league didn't come out and say this was upgraded to a flagrant two and a suspension because X, Y, and Z. So now you have a ton of people who are invoking their sense of what happened, which leads to a lot of hostility and a lot of, again, uneducated takes, which take us to a dark place, quite frankly.
24: Yeah. Annie Costable is joining us right now from The Athletic, national women's basketball writer for them. And again, I look at this, and you're right. Everyone who doesn't cover the sport itself all of a sudden will go to the low-hanging fruit, which is not necessarily the conversation or the discussion that's being happened. But to a point, too, it almost feels like, and this, Andy, correct me if I'm wrong or I see this differently, but with Caitlin Clark, she's one of the most unique talents we've seen. Reminds me of Steph Curry. And I see Sophie Cunningham on that team, and that was the meme that was going along, like her pointing everybody. Kind of reminds me of Draymond Green as well, too. Like those two kind of paired up together, that Sophie's a little bit of the crazy to what Steph Curry is to Caitlin Clark. Is that a fair comp as far as, you know, their relationship on that team?
25: Yeah, I mean, I think like the whole quote unquote enforcer type of role, like each team has one of those. I've heard people refer to Alyssa Thomas in that same manner and others in the league as being these like physically dominant players who's again, play exudes that. But I think the difference in between the WNBA and the NBA is, again, a standard of officiating that checks that type of play. Like when we saw Draymond commit some of these egregious fouls over the years, they were called out. And when he was suspended, it was very clearly stated why he was suspended. And so I think the WNBA's lack of professionalism in that way is allowing things to get out of control. And it's allowing the game to get away from just being the game. Like that moment, even with the pointing between Sophie Cunningham and Juana Bonner, a lot of people can look at that moment as this heightened, you know, moment of competition. But in the WNBA, fans know all too well heightened moments of competition spiral really quickly because the WNBA

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3: What have we trained and have we done enough to prepare? 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
4: Yeah, it's well said. I hear that from NFL coaches, hear that from baseball coaches, and now we heard from soccer legends as well. Casey, we appreciate the time and fantastic insight about what's happening across North America right now, the World Cup. Appreciate it.
3: Well, thank you. Thank you so much for having me. Appreciate you guys.
4: She was great. CC get you fired up for it a little bit. And again, every single one builds upon that momentum of going, hey, give us another, you know, it gives you another week to talk about these matches as well, too. Right. To grab a kid, to grab a party in the neighborhood and watch it with people, because we don't have that many communal moments as American sports fans. We get at the Olympics. You know, whether it's winter or summer, but those happen every so often. But these are one of those few moments where everybody together, you're not looking for a regionalized conference. You're not looking for your team in this division. It's your country that's playing.
5: The community is the coolest part of the World Cup and the community it creates. So when we were in Portugal, we were in Lisbon. It was ahead of Portugal's first game during the group stage. Towards the water near the city center, there was a huge setup for a watch party. And this went like the length of a true like NFL football field. It went for a long time. And I remember seeing it empty. And then later that night, as Portugal was getting ready to play, the thousands of people that were all packed into this one space to watch their team, their country, because you're not worried about clubs. You're not worried about where guys play during the rest of the year, individual accolades, like idols become rivals, rivals then become teammates. It was the coolest thing. And seeing that here, like we have seen, whether it's Philadelphia, New Jersey, Houston, Kansas City, Los Angeles, like the watch parties and the stuff that's happening in the stadium, but also outside of it is incredible.
4: 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We got a lot more coming up on Best Week Ever, including who had the best and worst week ever. Those nominees next here on ESPN.
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0: Four great tunes here on Matt Myron on ESPN Radio. Feels like this one's for our producer, James. We are presented by Progressive Insurance. David Dennis Jr., Matt Jones.
1: Good song. All right,
0: the NBA
2: can't be for me.
0: It
2: can't be. You just think of this. I didn't pick this song.
0: I mean, did you?
2: No, I didn't.
0: I didn't think so. I mean, I don't know your musical taste well, but I feel like I was not your thing. All right, so the NBA draft of this week. There's been a lot of stuff happening, so I'm going to read you maybe the three or four biggest stories, and you tell me which one you think is the biggest deal. I'm going to put Giannis traded to the Heat to the side because there's been so many conversations about that that at some point, like, what else is there to say?

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1: Heads are exploding in Chicago Bears territory and their fan base. 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
2: Just hate these straight white women, then you got to reconcile with the fact that there's like 10 others that are very beloved, and that there's something specific about Caitlin Clark that is drawing all of this ire. And it is that fact that she's in the middle of this political firestorm that she has does not really want to be a part of.
3: 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All right. Good stuff. 888-SAY-ESPN. We're going to go back to the NBA offseason. LeBron James. I feel like I will be 60 years old sitting in the same chair. And we'll be going, what's LeBron going to do this offseason? Well, I don't know whether it will be or not, but we're certainly going to do it next right here on Matt and Myron.
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0: Matt Meyer here on ESPN Radio. I actually do like this song. Finally, you played a good one. There's a honky-tonk near the county line. Mm-hmm. You like Brooks and Dunn,
1: sure.
0: David?
1: Sure, yeah. Uh-huh.
0: I sat next to them once at a wedding.
1: Okay.
0: And it's hard because when there's someone like that, like I don't know anything about their lives.
1: Mm-hmm.
0: I just know their music.
1: Yeah.
0: So you're trying to make conversation and you got, I mean, what are you going to say? Like, I love Neon Moon. You know, like you, it's hard to have a normal conversation with a person that all you know them for
1: well,
0: is
1: a song.
0: Were
1: you sitting by Brooks and Dunn or was it Brooks?
0: Well,
1: or-
0: actually, I didn't want you to ask because I was sitting by one of them, but I don't know which one it was.
1: Okay.
0: And that's another thing. I couldn't be like, are you Brooks or are you Dunn? Because I still, 25 years later, don't know which one's which.
1: Yeah, I think it's fine. You could have just been like, hey, which one? Like, you know, that'd be fine.
0: But he sang at the wedding. He sang at the wedding. He sang, you won't know this song, but Rachel, you might know. He sang Neon Moon at the wedding, which was kind of awesome. Although it is a song about a drunk at a bar in front of a neon sign, which is a weird thing to play at a wedding, but he did sing it at a wedding.
1: Well, if you got Brooks and or Dunn, you just let them sing whatever they want.
0: That's true. But they didn't go together. Sometimes I think they go solo with Brooks and Dunn. All right, it is now time on a Sunday to pick all the games that are important going on in the world. It's Take Your Pick.
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0: 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What's up first?
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6: Just one game today in the round of 32 for the World Cup. They're quickly approaching the end of the first half. Canada, South Africa, currently scoreless in the first game of the round of 32. It's game day, ESPN Radio, ESPN app, Sirius XM, Channel 80. 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I'm Gabe Neitzel along with Gabby Lucevero. And I guess let's start here. Gab, why are you interested in the World Cup? Are you a huge soccer fan to begin with, or does the World Cup get your attention because it's the World Cup?
7: The World Cup gets my attention because it is the World Cup. And because whenever I have been told to sit down and watch a soccer game, I have the best time. And so as the excitement builds, I can get into it. And the game itself, it's a game I'm not drawn to it initially because I just am exhausted. I hate running. And I like to be able
6: just exhausted by watching them run?
7: I'm like, is that really fun? So I guess to me, I'm like, that's just so far. I think about that with lacrosse fields, too.
6: Sure.
7: you like to be watching things that you, at least for me, I like to watch things and I go, man, not could I do that at that level, but what would it be like? And so I watch soccer and I'm like, I don't want to know what it's like because I don't want to run. But on that point, what draws me to the World Cup is you are able to see these countries come together and root for, and it is appointment viewing in a way where you go, I have to know what happens now. I want to be able to walk out the door of my house and talk about this game. Like, when have I thought about Cape Verde soccer? Never. And I love getting to learn their story and see. And I'm like, great, I can't wait to see what they do against Argentina. I don't care that they're probably going to get their butts handed to them, but this is fun. And so it, to me, as someone who's grown up always loving the Olympics, it is the only thing that compares, and I think oftentimes over, you know, exceeds the excitement that an Olympics can bring.
6: And honestly, for the Men's World Cup, I think Team USA, not being very good traditionally, but this year, look, getting off to the start that they did and winning those first two games that they did, especially the first one against Paraguay, where they looked fantastic. And every like soccer analyst that we have at ESPN is telling you how good it was. I think that creates an excitement as well, because, again, this is a sport that as a country we have not been very good at on the men's side. Like on the women's side, yes, we expect that. We expect Team USA basketball on the men's and women's side in the Olympics.

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1: FEMA can't say watch out for ice in storm warnings out of fears that they'll be turned into memes. The winter storm that hit much of the country last weekend, FEMA was sending out warnings to make sure people are safe, but they were told to avoid phrases like watch out for ice, instead calling it freezing rain. FEMA says keep off the roads if you see ice. It would be easy for the public to meme it, a person telling a news agency.
2: I get angry.
1: I think it's a dangerous precedent to set, they say.
2: So FEMA.
1: No more ice warnings on the roads.
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14: Is that right?
15: We'll have a car waiting at the bottom.
14: Are you just saying that because I brought it up, or you've run out of guests?
15: No. Like, okay. Well, both, actually.
14: I'm happy to do that. Yeah. I do need my steps, certainly this time of year.
15: Oh, no, you'd be great for it. I won't be able to go, but you can go, and you'll have a good time.
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16: One of our favorites is Chillwell in South Carolina.
17: Just getting out the garden and everything, growing some crops.
16: Okay, hold on. What are we growing?
17: Mustard greens, one row.
16: Uh-huh.
17: Mm. Another row of green peppers, three rows of corn, one row of squash, and four rows of watermelon.
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21: Grounded to third. Donaldson has it. There he is. Perfection for Domingo Germán. Domingo Germán has thrown the 24th perfect game in baseball history. The fourth perfect game in Yankees history.
22: Call courtesy of the YES Network. The perfect game by the Yankees' Domingo Germán on this date in 2023 came against the A's. No one has thrown a perfect game since in Major League Baseball. I'm Christine Lisi. 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First pitch for New York and Boston in 28 minutes. On the hill for the Yankees, Carlos Rodon, 4-2, a 3.70 ERA. He's allowed three runs or fewer in all eight starts this season. Boston counters with Sonny Gray, 9-1, a 2.95 earned run average. He hasn't lost a decision division since April 14th. His 9 wins tied for the American League lead. For more on this game, let's head to Fenway Park alongside ESPN baseball analyst and
0: Summer.
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29: Here at Fenway Park, kid that grew up in Massachusetts, you went to Northeastern or Northeastern, as they might say. Tell me what you remember growing up about this rivalry.
30: Growing up here, you know, going to Wobble High School, going to Northeastern, you know, being able to, you know, grow up around this atmosphere and watching a lot of games. It's an important rivalry, you know, and obviously you grow up to hate the Yankees, and it feels good to be on the other side. And coming back here, it's always special to feel how it is, you know, not in the stands, you know. So, again, I've had a lot of fun being here. The fans bring a good atmosphere, and it's always fun to watch.
29: When I was in college here at Boston College, the Bruins had a pretty good player named Cam Neely. Is that the guy you were named after?
30: That's true. It is. Yeah, and huge Bruins fans. You know, my dad loved the Bruins. Cam is obviously a generational talent, and yeah, they decided to name me after him. I got his jersey in my room, and doesn't fit anymore, obviously, but yeah, he's a special guy, and it's a good person to be named after.
29: Tell me a little bit about the steps you've taken this year. Where are some of the areas you feel like you've thrived, where you've gotten better?
30: Yeah, again, I think I found, again, it took me a little bit to kind of find my identity out there on the mound last year. And I think that's something I took into, you know, my last few starts and into the postseason. And just kind of, again, being consistent, you know, off the field and putting the work in the offseason, I think has kind of led me to where I'm at now. And, you know, I'm grateful for the experience I had getting called up. You know, it's not always, you know, easy being in New York. And I feel like I was able to really, you know, feed off the culture there. And, yeah, just took that into this season. And it just kind of felt comfortable in my own body out there and, you know, trusting my coaches and the teammates behind me. And, you know, you have some outings that, you know, you got to learn from. And the other day is a prime example of that. So there's always room to get better. And I don't have a lot of experience, but